But that's all I've got time for. It is 1 minute past eight. Let's take in some more music. This one is Earling with Wasted Pilots.

0: 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Was it life-changing? 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I'm Ian Dignon. 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When I
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3: 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Keep it there.

That was The Hives with Hate to Say I Told You So. Just a good segue into what I'm going to talk about next. It's 9 minutes past eight. You're on RMR 101.9. I'm Errol. Thank you for joining me for the phenomenal Thursday Brekkie Show. We've had some great sport on TV lately. Of course, the State of Origin Series decider last night and the Blues. Wow, what a great team game by them, hey? They came out strong from the start, did not let their foot off the pedal. A couple of chances for Queensland to get back in it. Somewhat maybe controversial decision there at some point, but at the end of the day, the Blues lifted the trophy, the shield, and Origin winners for 2026. Well done, lads. Another thing that's been going on, of course, is the FIFA World Cup. Unfortunately, Australia knocked out of it after going down in penalties to Egypt on Saturday morning. But another game caught my eye. How could it not? What happened there? Look, I read an article about it. Basically, what happened was an American player, one of their best, got suspended, got a second yellow card, which means he gets suspended for the next match, which means he wasn't going to play in the round of 16 game. So the president of his country decided to ask FIFA to, can you just, you know, not suspend him? And they didn't. They decided, oh, we're going to suspend the red card suspension and you can play. Don't worry about everyone else who's got two yellow cards and been suspended for their next matches. But you can get off. That's fine. And I read an article about this which said two things can be true. The red card suspension was both amazing for the United States and horrible for the sport. Look, no player is bigger than the team, and no team is bigger than the sport. And isn't it good enough to know that sport is a very effective distraction as to what's happening in politics? But, you know, that's I think that's one reason why sport's as big as it is. It's, you know, to distract people from what's actually going on in politics. So stay out of it. Anyway, he couldn't. Look, what ended up happening was they were basically suffered a humiliating defeat. Could have been an honourable loss, but no, they got their best player into the team. And hopefully a certain politician has learnt their lesson that there is a deity way bigger than him, and that is the sporting gods. They did show up a couple of times in that match. I mean, at the starts, the Belgians, who they were playing, who weren't happy. They were not happy that this guy was allowed to play and for the United States team. They played with an intensity that we haven't seen in this tournament so far. And why? Well, that's kind of what happens in sport. I've played sport for my whole life and love it. And that's what happens when you feel you've been treated unfairly. That's what happens when your backs are against the wall. And that's what happens when everyone is against you or you feel that way. You fight back. And then, of course, after halftime, the Americans had weathered the Belgian storm at the start of the match. And they'd had a break, halftime break, to strategize how to get back from being 2-1 down. Plenty of time, the home crowd by their side. Even Edward J. Vedder made an appearance. But then, 10 minutes into the second half, it happened. It was probably always going to be a matter of time before we saw a goalkeeper perform an absolute howler in this tournament. But I'd argue anyone who's played a lot of sport, given the politics of what happened before the game, was not surprised when what happened in that, I think it was the 55th minute in this game to that team. I mean, for those who don't care much for soccer or sport but have enjoyed the chat so far, basically the USA goalkeeper had a chance to clear the ball, didn't, had it stolen off him, and from way out, one of the Belgians just kicked it into the open goal. And look, I feel sorry for the American players. Like all players, they put their heart and soul into getting to that point in their sporting careers. And I just felt in this game, because of someone outside of the team messed around with it, sealed their fates. Look, stop messing with it. Thankfully, we shouldn't be seeing any more of those shenanigans for the rest of this competition. The sporting gods have spoken, so pay attention. Speaking of sport, tonight there's a big game on as well. It's the football. It's Fremantle Dockers versus the Sydney Swans. And look, a very good friend of mine, Mr. Matt Brycroft, who I do play hockey with. He plays hockey for the Margaret River team. His son Vance was involved in a tragic accident a few years ago and is now confined to a wheelchair. But Vance will be tossing the coin at tonight's match to kick it off between the Dockers and the Swans. It's 1-2 in the AFL competition.
And Vance will be out there tossing that coin. He met, I believe, Jai Miss yesterday, the day before perhaps, and was given the good news that he will be tossing the coin to kick off the game tonight. So I hope you're all tuned into that and we can cheer on Vance as he gets that game started, Frio versus Swans. There's a lot on. Let's take in some more music, shall we? This is Estelle featuring Kanye West. Look, a little bit of swearing in this one. This is American Boy.

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In Jamaica, meat pies are $3.50. In Barbados, they're $3.75. And in the Bahamas, they're $4. Yep, these are the pie rates of the Caribbean. That's right. It's dad joke time. A little bit later this morning. Since you're all on school holidays, I thought I'd let you have a bit of a sleep in. And while you're going and grabbing the kids out of bed, or more so they're grabbing you out of bed, that was No Mark Moore, who we just heard from, with Dark Passenger from released last year. No Mark Moore from New York City. Prior to that, who'd we hear from? The Wombats. Let's Dance to Joy Division, and at the top, of course, Estelle featuring Kanye West with American Boy. But let's get into some dad jokes, shall we? Got some crackers this morning. my partner threatened to leave me because of my filthy, disgusting habits. I was so shocked, I nearly choked on my toenails. And just when you thought food couldn't make a phone call, boom, onion rings. look, I never believed in my chiropractor, but I now stand corrected. Get this, last week when I left the studio, I found $20 in the parking lot. I thought, what would Jesus do? So I turned it into wine. I'll stop. Look, I'm not a magician, but I once turned a foot massage into four kids and a mortgage. Is that a dad joke? I'm not sure that's a dad joke. Look, I was shocked when I found out my toaster wasn't waterproof. I put an ultra high voltage electric fence around my property. My neighbour was dead against it. Wow. My partner said I never buy her flowers. I got to admit, I didn't even know she sold flowers. That one. My partner also said I had no sense of direction, so I packed up all my bags and right. Oh dear. About 2 weeks ago, I sent my hearing aid in for repair. Haven't heard anything since. Did you know what happens when someone slaps you with a high frequency? It mega hurts. I said to my son, I need a battery so I can tell the time. He said, is it 4 o'clock? I said, I don't know. That's why I need the battery. Think about it. That's right. Have a think about it. It took me a while to get that one when I first read it. Look, I got the results of a COVID test back yesterday. It said 50. Like, what does that mean? Also, my IQ test came back positive. And finally, you're not going to believe this, but yesterday I saw a bull swallow a bomb. It was abominable. And that is all we have time for. For dad jokes on this phenomenal Thursday, school holiday edition, this is Doper Pod with Picture in Picture.

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The Black Sorrows. Hold On To Me from 1988. What a band. Still going today. 43 years, I think they've been going for. Just give or take. Welcome to RMR 101.9. I'm Errol. This is the Phenomenal Thursday Brekkie Show brought to you by M&B Margaret River Mitre 10. Thank you for joining me this morning. It's 16 minutes to 9. It's nearly time I got out of here, so I better speed things up because the votes are in. Roro, relax, or rock on. What's it going to be? Well, it's just a narrow win. It's a narrow win to relax, and that's why I've got to speed this up a bit because my relaxing track actually goes for 6 minutes, but it's an absolute cracker. This one, it's called The Trip from 2013, an album called Strange Pleasures. This is by a band called Still Corners. Now, they're a British-American dream pop band formed in 2007, consisting of songwriter-producer Greg Hughes and vocalist Tessa Murray. Now, how's this? When did this happen? So Greg Hughes started Still Corners before he met Tessa Murray, but Murray met Hughes by chance in 2009 at a train stop in London when the train was diverted to an alternate station. Sliding Doors moment, anyone? That's amazing. Look, now they're very popular and getting 2.5 million listens on a certain streaming platform that I have a subscription to. So we're going to take a listen to this one. Relax is the winner of Roro today, and this is Still Corners with The Trip.

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1: 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I don't

That was TK Modza with Switch Lanes from their 2014 album Switch Tape. Prior to that, we heard our Relax or Rock On winner. It was Relax. It was Still Corners with The Trip. And counting up the votes, it actually looks like our main man of Monday Morning Breakfast, Mr. Ryan Cope, who's holidaying up in Broome, got Relax over the line with his vote coming in late. There and I didn't even plan that, Ryan, but there you go, The Trip for you on your holiday, working holiday up in Broome. I hope you're having a great time, mate. We certainly miss you. And speaking of the RMR family, we're having a bit of fun on the chat, the WhatsApp chat at the moment. So yesterday during Fran's cheeky midweeky brekkie show, the surf report that she does and had Lucas do the surf report. Lucas said there was going to be blue skies and great surf all week. Now, I don't know about the great surf, but looking outside the window, Lucas, you're in trouble, buddy. I think next time maybe just leave the weather report to the professionals. All right, dude, let them get it wrong because that's what they do. Oh, dear. Lucas, of course, a.k.a. LJ, host of Friday Night Oral Delights here on RMR 101.9. And I'm going to stax on a little bit here. Sorry, Lucas, mate. I love you. I do. But also during that surf report yesterday, Lucas made a comment. They were talking about a Cure song. Him and Fran, and Lucas made the comment that there needs to be more Cure, more The Cure on the radio, which, of course, Fran rightly told him, this is RMR 101.9, buddy, we play The Cure all the time, you know, you've got to tune in a little bit more. But you know what, who doesn't love The Cure? They are, of course, an English rock band formed in Crawley back in 1976 by Robert Smith, who does vocals and guitar, and still going to this day. That's impressive. But what is also impressive are their tracks. Look, it's time for our epic tune, and I could have picked a number of Cure tracks. Pictures of You is one of my personal favourites, but I've gone with one from their Mixed Up album. That's right, a remix. This is, well, a band that needs no introduction, a song that needs no introduction, and what we're going to finish with today. Thank you so much for joining me this week. Look, I'm not sure if I'm going to be here next week. I've got a few work commitments. May or may not be on, but irrespective of that, tune in anyway. We'll see what happens. But to finish us off today, thanks for joining me. This is The Cure with their extended mix of Love Song. Bye-bye.

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Hello, gardeners of Margaret River. Welcome to Garden Party. You're with Jill Pierce, and we're sponsored by Lazarus in the Margaret River LIA. 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He has been supporting the station for nearly a year now. Thanks so much, Sam. 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Well, I've also got a quick shout out to an event coming up, the RMR Open Mic Night at the Men's Shed on July the 3rd. Come along and see some fantastic local talent. Musos, we'd love to have you on stage showing us what you've got. Anyone else who loves watching live music in an intimate setting, this event is for you. Head to the Men's Shed Friday the 3rd of July at 6 p.m. First act is on at 6:30 p.m. Free entry or donations are welcome, and food and drinks are available. 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That's programming@radiomargaretriver.com. We'd love to see you at our locally run open mic night showcasing local talent. Well, back to gardening and the weather. Well, the cold fronts have really come in with serious business, haven't they? I hope you're huddled up nice and warm and dry on this rainy Saturday. I love how much water is gushing into my water tank, and the gardens look so lush and green. And although there have been a few more branches down and wheelie bins on their sides here and there, the damages haven't been too terrible this week, thankfully. There was that little warmish spell just before the Friday front started, so hopefully you were able to get a few jobs done around the garden before the Friday night rain. We were able to get out and start a garden build just outside our shed, which has been staring at us for a while, waiting for some inspiration. And this new garden connects our back lawn to the rear chook run and also the access way to our rear neighbour's house, whom we visit regularly. It's so great finding trash for treasure around the yard for a new gardening job, like the 4 loose wine barrel rings that we found, and they're now filled with pebbles as a curving pathway through the native plants as a connection to the next section of the yard. Always keep an eye on how things can be repurposed in the garden. It makes for a much better story. Well, gardening advice is general only. Always check in with your local garden centre expert for advice and ideas, and keep researching all the ways that you can get things achieved in your garden, because there's usually more than one way. Today on Garden Party, an introduction to Pamelia ferruginea. Pears and their cross-pollinators. Do you need a worm farm? But first up on the show, some preparations for July and August to get your spring garden off to a flying start. All the information on gardening, local community groups coming up in the hour. 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

You're listening to Garden Party, sponsored by Lazarus. Did you know you can start preparing for your spring and summer vegetable garden in July and August? Yes, it's a dark and cold time of year, which makes it perfect for planning what your garden will look like in the warmer months and getting a head start on how that will happen. In the garden, continue to keep on top of weeding so they don't take over and potentially drop more seed or send out runners to take over precious garden space. Keep up the liquid feeds that will ensure continual healthy growth and give your soil a helping hand before spring crops go in. Making sure the mulch is thinner than summer but replenished nonetheless, and this will protect soil microbes and give a boost to spring soil organic matter when you apply fresh manure and compost straight over old mulch. As far as planning goes, have a think about what veggies did well last spring and summer, what you're not going to bother with again, and what you'd like to try that's new or different. Then check your seed stocks, propagation trays, soils and tools, and make a shopping list of what to grab next time you're at your local garden centre. If you've been contemplating buying or building some kind of greenhouse or hothouse for seed raising, now is the time to make it happen. August is when spring and summer veggies are sown in trays and germinated in a warm place. Things like tomato, capsicum, chilli, eggplant, zucchini and cucumber can be grown on to be large seedlings that will be more robust by the time you pop them in the garden in October-November. You can also get your spring crop started as a head start. Take advantage of the indoors type of weather to increase your knowledge about seed sowing and seedling raising by reading books, watching informative videos, or calling your garden mates and asking, how do you do it? You can also observe your garden and decide where your spring crops will be planted. Things like radish, carrot, beetroot, lettuce, rocket, sugar snap, and snow peas. Remembering to leave room for your soon-to-be-ready summer seedlings, or by knowing the growing time of spring crops, meaning that when they are harvested, your summer stuff is ready to go in. Veggie gardening is an interpretive dance of crop knowledge, experiments, and intuition. Keep playing and learning, and always ask for help so you can work towards your best food crop succession outcome. So July and August is such a good time to do this, being that you are indoors a lot. But if you want to learn more, think about joining one of your local community gardens. The Margaret River Community Garden is on 41 Clark Road, next to the nursery, and they're open on Wednesdays from 9 to 11 for their gardening day. You can also look at the Quarrumup Community Garden next to the Quarrumup Men's Shed at 39 Myamup Road. Head to their Facebook page for details. Well, next on Garden Party, pink rice flower or Pimelia ferruginea. Later, pear trees that grow well here and their pollinators. Thanks for being with me on the show. You're with Jill Pearce on Garden Party, sponsored by Lazarus.

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I love offering up a local native plant profile to increase your botanical knowledge most weeks on Garden Party. It's so important to understand and have a relationship to local flora and fauna to give a sense of place and belonging, as well as to make the best decisions when it comes to your garden and its functions. Today's native plant is a beauty, Pimelia ferruginea, or pink rice flower. It's a small shrub that is endemic to southwest WA. Pimelia is a genus of plants that has around 150 species, mostly native to Australia, and they're all commonly known as the rice flowers. Ferruginea, or pink rice flower, occurs on rocky headlands and on coastal sands near coast areas from Geraldton to the Swan Coastal Plain and Esperance Plains. This dense, upright shrub has a rich, dark, shiny green foliage that is a standout on its own. But its flowers that bloom from August to February are in stark colour contrast to the deep green elliptic leaves. Deep pink, sometimes pale pink, they make a gorgeous garden statement or cut flower addition. And they're made up of tiny, tiny sepals in a big cluster, not so much petals. So they almost look like a tiny stick of fairy floss, I think. There's a white flower cultivar of Pimelia. This is sometimes known as white solitaire and can usually be found at garden centres. The plant typically grows up to a height of 1.5 metres in the wild, but cultivars in nurseries, and particularly ones like Bon Petit, are usually around a metre tall. Loved by butterflies, pink rice flower can be planted in full sun to part shade in sandy and loam soils. It even tolerates native potting mix if you fancy a potted display. Trim off spent flowers to keep it tidy and compact, and be careful not to overwater as it is used to a dry, well-drained conditions. It can tolerate varying levels of pH in the soil, is drought tolerant, great for a low maintenance, water-wise garden, coastal conditions, pots, cottage gardens, and pool sides. If ever you're doing bushwalks around the Margaret River region, you may notice pink rice flower in bloom starting around August, particularly in areas where there's been frequent burn-offs. If you'd like to introduce a real pop of colour to your garden, check in with your local garden centres for availability of pink rice flower, Pimelia ferruginea, or ask about other Pimelia species and cultivars. If you'd like to learn more about southwest native species, consider joining the Margaret River Community Nursery at 41 Clark Road, there next to the community garden, and their email is info@mrcommunitynursery.org.au. That's info@mrcommunitynursery.org.au. They propagate and grow on southwest native species that are endemic between the Capes, ready for tube stock planting in autumn of each year. Coming up, pears and their pollination partners. Later, do you still need that worm farm or not? Thanks for being with me on the show. You're with Jill Pearce on Garden Party, sponsored by Lazarus.

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Before I get into the next segment about pear trees growing in the Margaret River region, I have a news flash that has just come to my attention. Nature Conservation Margaret River have just launched their new t-shirt range, a simple way to show your love for nature and support conservation at the same time. They're made from high quality, organic, fair trade cotton and printed locally. And they're designed to reflect the same values that guide the work done by Nature Cons every day. The artwork features stunning native plants by celebrated local artist Patricia Negus, a tribute to the extraordinary biodiversity of our region. If you would like to support Nature Cons Margaret River and buy one of these beautiful t-shirts, I'm looking at a photo now and they're just stunning, you can grab yours via the website www.natureconservation.org.au. 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Back to pear trees now. Have you seen a pear tree in full fruit, even in full autumn colour as it's just about to drop its leaves? They are beautiful and somehow Christmassy when covered in fruit, even if Christmas has passed by the time that they're ready to eat in our region. It must be akin to a decorated Christmas tree, or maybe I'm just wishing for baked pears with spices and rum sauce and cream for a Christmas dessert. I'll just have to throw a Christmas in July party again to make this happen. If you're thinking of starting some home fruit production or adding to an existing orchard, you cannot go too far wrong with a pear tree. Pears grow beautifully here, and there are quite a few types to choose from that will give you delicious fresh pears for eating off the tree or adding to your favourite cake, tart or baked dessert. I'm going to name some pear varieties that do well here and give a brief description. Then I'll talk a little about pollination partners. Aside from the common Packham pear seen in the supermarket, there are slightly different varieties to whet your appetite that you can grow. Red Sensation, or just Sensation, is a dense and rounded pear. It has a lovely red skin over creamy white flesh with a mild sweet flavour. Sensation matures around late February into March, a lovely fresh eating pear or for pretty desserts. Burbosk has an elongated shape with russeted brown skin and a creamy yellow to white flesh. Fresh, baked or pureed, it is very juicy and sweet with a strong flavour. Bartlett pears, or Williams, depending where you're from, is a light green-skinned pear that turns yellow on ripening. Its white flesh is sweet, firm and juicy. The other name, to keep it confusing, is Williams Bon Chrétien. An early producer, the fruit is ready from January to February. Winter Nellis is a late season crop, near late March. It has a yellow-green skin with a russet brown patch. The juicy white yellow flesh is smooth, firm, making it great for cut fruit platters. Pears are self-fertile, meaning they will produce fruit by themselves. However, having a pollination partner nearby should increase the yield. Most of the pear varieties available locally are pollinators for each other, like the ones I've just mentioned. You can find out more about recommended pollinating partners by reading the plant tags. By choosing varieties that flower around the same time, pollination rates should increase and you should have more fruit. If you can't fit another pear tree into your yard, maybe find a neighbour who may like to plant one and share the spoils. Pollinator partners are suggestions based on the season that the fruit flowers and matures. But sometimes fruit trees can do their own thing if the weather is being a little out of sorts. I have put many pollinating partners in my orchard and many of them have ended up flowering at different times. I've also heard this from other home gardeners whom I know. Choose varieties then that you want to eat, get at least one pollination partner in there if you can, and hope for the best. Enjoy your pear crops and the gorgeous feature trees that they make in any garden. If you've got excess of pears or fruit in your garden or veggies, the Margaret River Community Pantry would love your donation. They are at 28 Tunbridge Street in the old Yellow Church building. Donation times are Thursdays from 3 till 5 p.m, Fridays 8:30 till 10 a.m, pickup days are Fridays 10 a.m. till 12 p.m. Any member of the community is welcome to access a variety of fresh fruit and vegetables, frozen meat, dairy and dry goods staples for a suggested donation of $10. If you are donating anything to the pantry, please also consider scrounging around in the cupboard for any brown paper shopping bags. They would love to have those from you as well. Next up, a tip on worm farms. Is yours worth keeping now or not? Thanks for being with me on the show. You're with Jill Pearce on Garden Party, sponsored by Lazarus.

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You're on Garden Party, sponsored by Lazarus. With all the drama surrounding FOGO bins going to landfill, there has been an uptick in compost systems and worm farms being implemented by people frustrated with a lack of surety surrounding the correct disposal of their biodegradable scraps. Worm farms are quite often the first step into kitchen waste management, and they're a great lesson in breaking down organic waste into rich garden amendments, that is, worm wee and worm castings. When attending a worm farm on a regular basis becomes second nature, the next step into composting may occur. But what if you've found you just don't use the worm farm anymore and the poor things have begun to expire? There could be many reasons for this: lack of time or habit building. Maybe it's always smelly and full of vinegar flies. Maybe you give all your scraps now to the new compost heap, or perhaps the chooks. It could be as simple as it's in the wrong spot and you don't think to use it. Realising when something in your garden or system isn't useful anymore is a moment of many potential changes. Firstly, have a think about what your priorities are when it comes to green waste. Then, look into why the worm farm is not your go-to system. If you have a new system that is working well for you, consider gifting your worm farm to a friend who has expressed interest. If your nutrient cycling has ground to a halt, consider these other options. Pocket composting in your garden or worm towers in the ground are a really great way of dealing with your scraps without the worms being the middlemen before they access the garden. You can bury small amounts of mixed kitchen scraps, paper, straw and toilet rolls in little holes in your garden.

normally for the separate worm farm. The goodness from the worms goes straight into the ground and you're reducing the steps it takes to get the goodness on your plants. A neighbourhood compost system or worm farm perhaps could be a new idea for your street or estate. Leave a scraps bucket with a list of acceptable waste on the side with enthusiastic neighbours and have a discussion about who will process the spoils in a large worm farm or compost system, and then share the garden gold once it's ready. Reducing waste can therefore be a way to build relationships in your nearby community. Get creative, bid a grateful farewell to a system that isn't for you if you've stopped using it, and look into new ways that suits your needs. Well, that's your tip for this week. Well, thanks so much for being with me on the show. Thanks to Lazarus for sponsoring the show and the station. I hope you can always garner more gardening information from Garden Party and listening to your community radio station. 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
2: I'm Sam from Lazarus Horticulture, and that's my business. I grew up in regional Victoria in a big town called Ballarat. My professional background, I'm actually a network engineer by trade. So I designed and built fibre optic networks in the past. About 15 years ago, I got bitten quite heavily by the permaculture bug and decided that the next part of my career was going to be in horticulture in some respect. I grew up in a pretty big family, four siblings, two parents, and we always had a border as well. So we were seven of us minimum in the house. We always had a really large backyard kitchen garden. My parents were big proponents of food sovereignty and growing your own. I guess that's where I got my formative years instilled in horticulture. The circling back thing is interesting. Everyone I talk to who has anything to do with growing their own food leaves it in their 20s and comes back to it in their 30s. And that's a really common thread. I think something to do with getting your hands in the soil and eating produce from your own garden when you're little, regardless of whether or not you appreciate it then, it leaves you when you get the distractions of early adult life. And then when you start to stabilize a bit, you come back to it. And that certainly happened to me in my 30s. I ignored gardening and growing altogether in my 20s and then circled back once babies started to come along and you started to think more about the origins of your food and what you're putting into your body. You're listening to That's My Business. I'm Sam from Lazarus Horticulture. I left Ballarat as soon as I was legally able to. Not much to do there when you're a kid. And moved to Melbourne, moved to the Big Smoke. I ended up in Margaret River. My family and I moved over after hearing a podcast from my favourite backyard gardening podcast, which was All the Dirt, Steve Wood and Darren Thorpe. This particular podcast, All the Dirt, which now has the mantle of being the number one gardening podcast in the entire country, is run by Darren Thorpe in Perth and her partner in crime, Steve Wood, who lives in Augusta. So between the two of them, encapsulating kind of the bottom end and the top part of the southwest, over many, many episodes, we got this really wonderful picture of the area and the sorts of people in the area as well through their guests. We listened to their podcast pretty religiously in the early days and painted such a wonderful picture of Margaret River, Witchy, Cowie, that at the end of the COVID lockdowns in Melbourne, we decided it was time to do a career reset, do an east-west switch and a bit of a reinvention, raise our kids in a more natural environment and with a greater sense of community that is sometimes, and I say sometimes because it's not always, but sometimes it's hard to find in the suburbs of a big city. And one thing led to another and a lot of logistical complications and yeah, we moved.
1: That's My Business is proudly brought to you by Rotary Margaret River, publishers of the Business Directory.
2: I met the previous owner of Lazarus, a lovely fellow called Jamie. I met him as we were creating and establishing our own veggie beds in our own backyard shortly after we moved over. One thing led to another and we ended up buying his business. And then he left town and that was 2.5 years ago and here we are. So there are a couple of challenges in the garden center game. When you run a retail nursery and you live in Margaret River, you've got to deal with the Margaret River winters. So that's certainly a challenge. The fronts that roll through one after the other, sometimes you don't get an opportunity to reset and get everything looking good again before we get pounded. Another really interesting challenge, which is actually ties in with one of the most positive things about running a family-owned garden center in town, is consistency of supply. We make a really concerted effort to try to engage high-quality local growers. We have an incredible array of very, very talented growers in between the Capes who are specialists in their own little areas, and we like to be able to engage them as suppliers. But when you have a very big supplier base across a broad area, the coordination to create consistent supply and making sure shelves are full can be quite a challenge. So I consider backyard growing to be a little bit like home butchery. The great thing about your own veggie garden is a bit like butchering your own sheep. You get to design it and implement it in a way that perfectly fits your family's requirements. And if you've got a family who are with a couple of young kids who like soft veggies, like things mashed, if you've got not very good storage mechanisms, then you can grow things that don't require or that can be churned through pretty quickly, like leafy greens. If you've got a bit of space and you've got a cool southern wall in your garage, then you can grow things like garlic and broad beans and potatoes, things that keep for a really long time. But the point is that you have control and you can garden the way you want to eat, because that's what it comes down to at the end of the day. So our backyard garden is very simple. We focus on long-storing cash crops, which are hard and expensive to buy organic. Garlic is a fantastic example. Potatoes, these sorts of things you can put in the ground and you can set and forget to an extent and come back to them months and months later. Leafy greens shouldn't be understated. Leafy greens are incredibly easy to grow. They are very adaptable to changing weather conditions. It's a sort of veggies that you can include in every meal. And you can hide them as well. So that's good for young kids. Hidden veggies is always good. You're listening to That's My Business, and I'm Sam from Lazarus Horticulture. The most rewarding aspect of my role and being involved in small business in Margaret River is the capacity that we have to highlight that growing talent that I spoke about earlier. Having a channel to market for some of these local growers is a very rewarding thing because they're able to deal with one person or one organization, Lazarus, but their product gets disseminated amongst the locals here and people who come in and shop with us. And that's really terrific. We are in a remarkable part of the world in terms of climate. And, you know, as an example, we can grow bananas here, but we can also grow cherries, which is pretty wild. We don't need to rely on big production nurseries in Perth. We have such fantastic conditions and fantastic talent down here that we really can be independent with all manner of fruit trees, deciduous ornamentals, fruit and veg, bush tucker, all sorts of different things.

0: So we have a team of seven. We work a seven-day roster, so we're open 7 days a week. The aim is to be as conveniently accessible to the Margies locals as possible, and that means being open when others are not necessarily at work and have opportunities to do their own work in their own backyard. So our staff of seven covers a few different disciplines. We have several trained horticulturalists who've done Cert 3 or Cert 4 or both in horticulture. We have lots of experience between us anecdotally. So where we're not officially trained, every single one of the people who work at Lazarus are experienced gardeners in their own right. People talk often, you hear big business talk about the team being the most important thing and they're only as strong as the weakest link. None of that is more true than in a small business. Being a 7 day a week operation, when one of us is on leave, it can be very difficult to manage. When two of us go down at the same time, that's when the team really needs to rally together, and having just really great people who understand the mission and what we're trying to do from a growing perspective is really important. I like to think that our team is not the sort who just come in to check the box. And I think you get that impression when you walk in. We want to be there. We want to talk to you about your growing challenges, and we want to be able to help with whatever your needs are on that particular day. I'm Sam from Lazarus Horticulture, and that's my business. So for the past 15 years, Lazarus has been in the same spot at 22 Auger Way. One of the challenges of the LIA is that we don't get any drive-through traffic, and no one's going for Sunday drives through the light industrial area. We have some really big news. 2026 is a massive year. We've just started building our brand new garden centre down in Wychcliffe. So we're going to be relocating that side of the business to a block of land which is right on the corner of Mill Road and the Bustle Highway in Wychie, and we're going to expand landscape suppliers at the LIA site. So our capability is going to increase a lot, and the disciplines are going to be split so that we can do essentially a better job of both. It's a real challenge maintaining a full-service garden centre on a very small amount of land. So having extra space, plenty of water, lots of fresh air is going to be quite formative for the next iteration. The environment we're creating down in Wychie is something that we hope will be around for the next 30 years. We want to bring back some of the romance of the 1990s family-owned garden centre that I grew up with in my childhood, which some of the big box shops have watered down over the years. We want to create an environment where you don't get the urge to duck in and duck out. If you need a tomato seedling or you need a bag of native fertiliser, we want to try to convince you to stay a little bit longer. We want the environment to be really welcoming and very, very community focused. Minimal concrete, people who want to be there and want to see you. It's really important when you've got a challenge in gardening or you need to rely on someone's support, that the environment rely on some professional retail support, that the environment is conducive to that. We want to create a scenario where you can come in and not be under the pump, where you can take your time, you can talk to someone who knows exactly what you're talking about, knows exactly what your challenge is, knows exactly where to find what you need. And this new garden centre is going to hopefully be a place where people can slow down and not be under the pump and not feel like you've got to get in and get out, just get what you need. That's the vision for this area. And over the years in the garden centre industry, we've lost that. We've lost that independence. We've become commoditised, get in, get out. The romantic image that I have of garden centres when I was a child is it's never a five-minute exercise. It was always a morning out, a couple of hours, being able to wander through aisles that twist and turn, some outdoor, some indoor, areas to sit and enjoy your environment, areas to play, interesting things to discover each time you're there. That's what we want to try to recreate. There are a couple of really great family-owned garden centres just north of the Capes, but nothing really in between the Capes. And we want to become somewhat of a destination where we can combine lots of different gardening expertise in a really peaceful, lovely environment. You're listening to That's My Business. I'm Sam from Lazarus Horticulture. coming from a communication networking background, I'm a huge proponent for supplying pathways for building conduits to allow people to communicate what they know. As the business owner, I am not the most experienced horticulturalist in the business, not by a long shot. But one of the great pleasures of owning a garden centre and owning a landscape supplies and nursery business is that I get to do that. I get to create opportunities for fantastic horticulturists like Emma and Jill and Mike to be able to talk to people in their day-to-day life about their passion. There's that old adage that if you love your work, you'll never work a day in your life. That is true to an extent, but if you love enabling people to talk about their passions, it's a wonderful thing to be around on a day-to-day basis. Something that I've come to learn pretty quickly in the last couple of years is the power of circular economics and the strength that a dollar spent locally has. When I was on the East Coast and in the suburbs of a big city, I was not keenly aware at all of the idea of keeping my dollar that I spend on whatever, keeping that in the local community. The great thing about supporting small businesses like ours, like Lazarus, is you get to know that when you've spent your money, all the profit dollars, everything involved in that dollar you spent stays locally. From the supplier that we pay, to the wages that we pay, to the profit that we make, we live here, we work here, we reinvest almost every single cent back into the local community. You can tell the strength of a regional community through its network of small businesses. If we all support one another's small businesses, then we support local employment, we support local support of community groups, school groups, and we are stronger for it. And what we're trying to create with the new Garden Centre project is a real alternative to the big box stores. We want to provide a full service local alternative where you can get everything that you expect to get from them, but with that localized aspect to it. I'm Sam from Lazarus Horticulture, and that's my business. We support RMR for lots of reasons. We have a show on Saturday mornings that Jill Pierce hosts that we sponsor, which is hyper-localized and very community-focused and drives information of what's going on in the particular region at that time. And having garden conversations about everything from pests to inclement weather that is very, very specific to your backyard, we think is super helpful and a really good community service. Another reason that Lazarus supports RMR is I'm very admiring of the drive that the RMR board and steering committee had when they made the decision to apply for the funding to get their FM licenses. I thought that is really, really admirable to want to try to take it to the next stage. And back when RMR applied for and got its FM license and moved to its new location at the men's shed, we'd already decided that moving the nursery to Wychcliffe was the right idea. So that ethos of pushing forward in order to be able to offer a better service for the community was just very, very nicely aligned.
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Each Wednesday at 11:30, Kelly Tannock chats to locals about the events and activities that make up this diverse and vibrant place. 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

0: Young Minds Unplugged. Fascinating facts presented by students from Margaret River Senior High School.
1: All right, Margaret River. Here's a random fact that might surprise you. Bananas are actually classified as berries. Wait, hold up. Berries? That's right, everyone. You all heard me right. They are berries. We've all been living an absolute lie. Oh, and strawberries? They aren't even berries at all. It sounds weird, right? It's going to sound really sciencey and extra hard to wrap your head around. But trust me, you're going to want to know this. So, let me explain this extremely random fact to you. To be classified as a real berry, the fruit must come from one flower with only one ovary. The banana follows this rule perfectly, ticking both boxes. But strawberries, they don't. The flower that they develop from has multiple ovaries. This makes the banana the real deal and the strawberry the imposter. Botanically speaking, bananas are true berries, while strawberries only have the name. Next time you're eating fruit salad, you can impress everyone by saying, "Hey, did you know the banana is actually a berry?" It'll get a couple of laughs, and someone's definitely going to look twice at their salad.
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0: With the cost of living biting hard, long days at work, or maybe you're spending too much time on your own, the Soup Kitchen is a place of nourishment and connection. Everyone's welcome to enjoy a hot, hearty serve of curry, dal and rice for just $7. Paying it forward is always appreciated. And if things are tough, have a quiet word at the door. 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

0: Carpets looking tired? 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

0: Young Minds Unplugged. Fascinating facts presented by students from Margaret River Senior High School.
1: In the busy world of the honeybee, communication is everything. When a bee discovers a patch of flowers rich with nectar, she doesn't keep the secret to herself. Instead, she returns to the hive and begins to dance. This isn't just any dance. It's called the waggle dance, and it's a coded message. The angle of her movement tells the direction of the flowers, while the length of her waggle shows how far away they are. Other bees watch closely, learning exactly where to fly. It's a language written in rhythm and motion, guiding the hive to food and keeping the colony strong. What makes this ritual so extraordinary is its precision. A tiny insect, no larger than your fingertip, can map the world outside and translate it into movement that her sisters understand perfectly. It's one of nature's most elegant forms of teamwork, a choreography that sustains the hive. And beyond survival, the dance is a reminder of connection. Each bee depends on the others, and together they create something far greater than themselves, a thriving colony, buzzing with life. So next time you see a bee drifting from flower to flower, remember, behind that gentle buzz lies a remarkable system of cooperation where a simple dance can feed an entire community.
0: Young Minds Unplugged is presented by students from Margaret River Senior High School. 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

Hello and welcome. This is show 4 of the Lizard Man Show with me, Lang, aka the Lizard Man. I got a cracking show lined up for you today, so lock in and get loaded. Today we're starting off chill, and then we're moving up and up. Some of my favorite hip-hop songs included in this playlist today, so please enjoy. Let's go.

Nice, nice. That was Flight Facilities, Crave You. And before that, the first song we had was Addy Oasis. Actually, sorry, Lead the Part by Addy Oasis. My name is Lang, aka The Lizard Man, and this is The Lizard Man Show. I've got some nice hip hop coming up for you next. I've done some clean edits of them, so there shouldn't be any swearing, people, which is good because they're great songs and often, you know, you can't hear them on the radio. So here we go. This next one is by People Under the Stars, absolute classic. It's called Acid Raindrops.

Acid Raindrops, People Under the Stars. This is the Lizard Man Show with me, Lang. Up next, it is Christmas, people, and this is an MF Doom times Cooking Soul remix of a song called Wonderful. I think you'll know what it is. Enjoy.

0: 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Interesting gift idea.
1: I thought so.
2: Tastes icy. 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
1: Peppermint.
2: Why is it blue?
1: Why not?
0: Why for Christmas?
1: Mistletoe.
3: Scope Peppermint. It works holidays.
4: That was MF Doom cooking soul. Wonderful. And then Lego Navidad. You can find that whole album on YouTube. Don't look anywhere else because you shall not be able to find it. Yeah, absolute banger. And it's kind of Christmassy, you know. It's the middle of winter. I think that you really need to get yourself Christmas, change Christmas to like this time, you know, next year. Have just stop having summer Christmas. I mean, carry on having summer Christmas, but like, I don't know, it just misses this little like snip of what I feel like Christmas really is. And yeah, you have the amazing stuff and meeting up with family and going to the beach and stuff, but I just found it quite disturbing going to the beach for Christmas. It just really got inside me. I was here 2 years ago for Christmas. I've been here 2 years, and yeah, the first time I saw people running on Christmas Day. I'd never seen it in my entire life before. I've never seen anyone outside of their house, really, on Christmas Day. And then I've gone to the beach and I've seen people running at sort of like 7 a.m. in the morning up to like 12 p.m. When all I know is, you know, at 12 p.m., you're already on the champagne and the orange juice, you know, classic. But you might do that, but they were obviously some extra level fitness heads. So, yeah, my petition would start to get winter Christmas in winter. So, yeah, just have two because you got the best of both worlds. Have Christmas twice a year. Banging. Anyway, the next song is Tadao by Masego.

0: 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Let's get into some more bangers.
1: This is...

Hey. That was Free Lunch by Isaiah Rashad. He is, yeah, sick. Some great tunes out there. And that was another one of them. I just want to say thanks for everyone that came out and showed up last week at the open mic sort of jam thing that we had here at RMR. It was a really good evening. Really nice to meet lots of different people. Lots of amazing performers, all different kind of genres of music as well. Yeah, just want to say thank you for that. And yeah, I performed three songs, which it was quite intense because the type of audience that it was, like, kind of sitting down. And my music is kind of hip hop and to your face sometimes, but I think it got really well received. Looking back on the videos, it didn't look very good performance, but I know how it felt in myself and in person, and it felt really powerful. And yeah, a lot of people liked it and enjoyed it, so really thank you for everyone that that enjoyed it, basically. And if you didn't enjoy it, then hopefully it provoked something with you in you anyway. Again, if you want to watch any of my music videos or listen to any of my music, you can go to www.lizardmanfm.com. Shameless plug, but yeah, we got to do what we've got to do, haven't we? And my first album gives 100% to charity, so if you are inclined to watch some weird music videos shot across Australia, then please go www.lizardmanfm.com. Anyway, on with the show. This is Saviour's Road, Anderson .Paak. This is one of my favorite songs ever.

Yes, Face by Brockhampton. That is a certified banger. That officially, that is probably in my top 10 songs ever, actually. I just love the way that it can go from rap to just this beautiful, high singing voice. Anyway, next up we have London Tipton by Joe James. I've made a clean version of this. And yeah, it's proper got that whole school. Just imagine, you know, Black James Bond, sort of, I don't know, grimy London. I mean, he describes it best in his song, so have a listen.

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I'm a head case like what you get if you mix Tyson Fury with melanin. I love money like middle-aged woman loves Debenhams. 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

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I'm listening to John Coltrane on a rider. 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

0: think Star Dog's killing the dogs, then mash up the psyche. 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Black 007, that's what I be. 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
1: 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Next up, we got one of the greats, Lauryn Hill. 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

That was Lauryn Hill, The Miseducation of the Lady Girl. 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It's called Doo-Wop. 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Yes, next up, we got a little bit of a remix going on. We got Ready or Not, the Soul Mass Transit System edit. It's also got Flowdan on it. So it's a little bit special. And I hope you haven't heard it before, ever.

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0: Oh my gosh. Yeah. That was the Fugees times Flodan. Ready or not, Soul Mass Transit System edit. Next up, we got a little bit of jungle breakbeaty spiciness. Coco Bryce, this is Wish We Didn't.

0: This is what we do.
1: You ready?
0: Yeah.
1: You ready?

0: That was Don't Go. I'm not actually sure who it was by, but yeah, I hope you enjoyed it either way, because words do not matter sometimes. This has been The Lizardman Show with me, The Lizardman Lang. I am now off for a shift down at the gas petrol station, Shell. Come support the multinational company that is killing the planet. Didn't say that. Anyway, carry on with the show and RMR 101.9 with me, the Lizardman Lang. And tune in next week, 2 till 3pm, for some more awesome tunes. Peace out, people.
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1: Today, I want to tell you about something surprisingly amazing. Bees can actually talk to each other by dancing. It's called the waggle dance, and it's one of the most impressive communication systems in the animal world. When a worker bee finds a good source of nectar or pollen, she flies back to the hive and performs a dance on the honeycomb. The way she moves, how long she waggles, and the angle of her body, and even the speed of her turns, tells the other bees exactly where the food is, how far away it is, and whether it's worth visiting. Think about how wild that is. Without words, maps, or technology, bees manage to give each other GPS-level directions using nothing but movement. Scientists have studied these dances for decades, and they've discovered that bees can communicate distance using the length of a waggle and direction by matching the angle of a dance to the position of the sun. Even more impressively, bees adjust their dances throughout the day as the sun moves, so their directions stay accurate. But the waggle dance isn't just about food. Bees also use it to warn each other about dangers, scout new hive locations, and keep the colony functioning smoothly. Their communication system is so sophisticated that it's inspired research in robotics, AI, and even swarm technology. So next time you see a bee buzzing around a flower, just remember, behind that tiny insect is a whole community sharing information through one of nature's coolest and most efficient languages, dance.
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Gentle Dawn closure trial. Following community feedback collected early this year, the Shire implemented a nighttime closure from February to April to address illegal camping and peak season pressures. The Shire is now asking the community, what did you think of the closure? Did it reduce antisocial behaviour or illegal camping? 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

Welcome. You are tuned into RMR 101.9. Hopefully this is working because I can't hear myself in my earphones. just dealing with a couple of minor technical dramas tonight. Anyway, I hope everyone is doing well out there. My name is Dion and this is the beginning of Deep Cuts, which is the hip-hop show that airs every Thursday evening here on RMR. I'd usually be sending a big shout-out to Danny, because usually you would have just been listening to an hour of Danny's Delvin Delights. But alas, she's not here. Well, not alas for her, because she is up north, killing it, having a fat time. So, props to you, Danny, if you tuned in. Can you, Richard, next door in the studio, can you hear me? Oh, far out. Okay, I'm just going to assume that was a yes. And I'm just going to keep ticking. So, anyway, hopefully you're all doing well and things are good in your world. Shouts to you, Danny, wherever you are, mate, somewhere on the Gibb River Road, and everyone else. Yeah, hope you're doing well. Hope you like hip-hop, because I got a stack of it coming your way over the next hour and a half. If you want to text in and let me know how you're doing, I would love to hear from you. You can text me at 04555 63854. Let me know what you're up to. Let me know if you want a shout-out, or you want to send a shout out to a friend. I love doing these things. So give me a hit. That's about it. The show's already started. It actually jumped ahead of me and played the first track there, which was by a duo called Anti-Lily and Phonics. Anti-Lily, an MC out of Houston, Texas. Phonics from the state of Maine. Not a lot of hip hop comes out of Maine, but Phonics has some excellent sort of jazzy boom bap production credits under his belt. So, yeah, there you have it. That was song number one. Let's just keep bouncing to song number two, this next one. We're going back to 92 for this one. Sorry, I didn't say what year that last one was. Anti-Lily and Phonics, 2014 that was. Richard's barricading me into the studio. What are you doing, Rich? Are we playing hide and seek or what? All right, as I said, we're going to keep ticking, we're going to head to the East Coast, 1992, great year for hip-hop, great time and place. Chia Lee, who was sort of loosely tied in with the Native Tongues consisting of Tribe Called Quest, De La Soul, Jungle Brothers, etc. Yeah, Chia Lee was on the scene for a hot minute, dropped some good stuff. This track, it's called Funky Lemonade, and this is the Beat Nuts remix. You might know Beat Nuts as a sort of old school East Coast rap group. They've also got some great boom bap production credits under their belt. Plenty of good remixes, and this is one of them. So here we have it, Chia Lee, Funky Lemonade, the Beat Nuts remix.

0: Married to the game, but it's complicated. 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If I was smart, I'd get hella cake. Like if I threw a hook upon this beat, I'd get hella plays. If I just said yes to all these fools, I'd get hella paid. If only I could keep my mouth shut, no enemies. But I don't see the point in knowing truth and not set it free. I can't both express myself, then play the game. If you just can't handle what I say, then don't say my name. Keep it out your mouth like a foot. Rappers babble like a young adult book. Look, my trifocal looks could kill some dumb occult crooks. Burn a skull cook. If I come out retirement, I got them all shook. Let me shake them then. Paperless, stirring up emotions with my paper pen. If you getting this for free, what you pay for then? Word to friends and them. Word to everything. But when I die, I know my words will be my only thing.
1: Testing 1, 2. It's testing, Rich. Can you hear me, Geezer? Can you hear me? He can, yeah. All right, we're on. All right, everyone. Hope you're doing well out there. This is Dion, and this is Deep Cuts. We're having a fat night in the studio. Look, we're just going to, well, let's talk about these last couple of songs, shall we? From the top, we heard from Anti-Lillian Phonics, that was Dissension. Then we heard the MC Chia Lee from the East Coast with Funky Lemonade back in 92. And that last one, out of Cali, an MC called John Wayne. That was from back in 2017. That was called Rap Album 2, and the track was called These Words Are Everything. All right, I've got a couple of quick shouts. First and foremost, the rock star, aka Rocky McLeod. Shouts to you, homeboy. Never too young to get into hip hop. He's tuned in before his bedtime and would love a shout out. So, this shout out's for you, brother. And Konza, I'm guessing you're right there too. Huge shouts to you, brother man. I hope you are well. I suspect we've got an MC Matty Bizzle tuned in. The Crab King, mate. Big love, big shouts to you. And he is requesting a shout for Franco, whose birthday is tomorrow. The birthday crab. Shouts to Franco. Franco, mate. Maybe you lock in the future. I don't know, but I got a stack of tunes for you, brother. Matty B, so tuned in. Yeah, if you're out there, please flick us a text. Let me know how you're doing. Let me know what you're up to on this Thursday evening. The text line number is 04555 63854. All right. On that note, we're going to keep it moving. This juicy little one, this is by an outfit called Quakers, who basically consists of three producers. One of these producers is from Australia. His name's Catalyst. Done a lot of good work over the years. Teamed up with a few hip-hop MCs. Released some old sort of breakbeat stuff back in the day. But he's teamed up with another two guys, and one of whom is called Fuzzface, who is one of the producers from Portishead. Anyway, they formed a sort of beat, a team of beat makers that have put out a couple of very juicy, like electronic, almost slanted, how'd you put it, very Dilla inspired. Just juicy, like, bass-heavy beats. And every now and again, an MC will jump on. Like for this track, where an MC who goes by the name of Sam the Great from the UK got on board with this one. It's a single called Approach With Caution, dropped back in 2020. So turn your speakers right up and enjoy.

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0: Chipping. 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
1: Uh-huh. Horny when you get yours.
0: Chipping.
1: Jealous when she gets his.
0: Chipping. But that's all that life is. Chipping.
2: Rolling when you're moving for the kill.
0: Chipping salty when you get the bill. Chipping. Chipping. But that's all that life is. Let me lay this on you, friend.
1: I wonder why.
0: Chipping.
2: Because it ain't nothing new.
0: Chipping. You've been doing it before me and you.
1: Yo. Ain't there a better way to have your fun? Ain't there a better way to get it done? Like they say, ain't nothing new under the sun. It seems every spring I give myself that quiz.
0: Yeah. It's the same old answer every year. Chipping. Chipping. That's all that life is.
1: Even green apples taste better when I heard when you buy them out the other guy's bin.
0: Chipping. Chipping. Chipping.

righty. Hello, hello to everyone out there in Radio Land. I hope you're well. Hope everything's good. This little tune, quite indicative of how I'm feeling right now. Just navigated some rough seas. But we're in the clear. Everything's good. I'm back in Studio One. Look, before I get too invested in this story, I've got some back announcing to do. Because we just had a packed little bracket there. At the top, that was Quakers out of, well, everywhere. England and Australia. As I said, production team made up of Catalyst from Oz and Fuzzface of Portishead fame out of the UK, teaming up with Sam the Great there with a track called Approach with Caution. Then we went back to 96. I didn't realise that album dropped in 96. What a classic. DJ Shadow introducing. He came through and changed the whole landscape of sample-based hip-hop with that one, that album. That track, number song, off it. Then, where did we go? Back to New York, Organized Confusion with a track called Black Sheep off of their second album, Stress, The Extinction Agenda. One of those rare occasions where second album is better than the first. It is a rare phenomenon, but it does happen similar to movies. Aliens, Terminator, arguably, I'd say. Both sequels better than the first. But yeah, classic business. If you like Organized Confusion, if you like that flavour of hip-hop, get your mittens on that album, Stress, The Extinction Agenda. Then something left field out of Cali. That was Quasimodo with a track called Chippin'. Quasimodo, alter ego of Madlib. Essentially, he, Madlib, who is incredible, incredible producer, when he wanted to get out a couple of lyrical albums, he wanted an MC essentially, but he got ripped on for his deep, monotonous voice. I can almost relate to this guy. And so he puts his voice through some sort of modulator and produces all the beats and goes under the name of Quasimodo. And yeah, he's released a couple of fantastic albums, The Unseen. That one particularly was off The Further Adventures of the Lord Quaz, which he dropped back in 05. And then that last little jazzy number was by a producer called Flocalist with a PH. The track was called Thinking of You, and that was from a 2018 instrumental compilation called The Jazz Hop Conspiracy. Right, as I said, we just narrowly averted a minor crisis here in the studio. I couldn't get anything to work. So Daddy Rich, Studio Dad, sprung to the rescue. He'd been out at dinner with the family. He's rolled into the studio, started taking the computer apart. We're running around like a pair of headless chooks, two brain cells between us. And then Rich's lovely partner Tracy came in and just plugged in the little dongle that, the little Bluetooth dongle that communicates with the mouse and the keyboard. Turns out the computer hadn't locked up. Armageddon was not upon us. Something had just fallen out of a little USB drive. So anyway, we're back. I've migrated out of the matchbox. That is Studio 2. Probably a normal size studio for a normal size person, but when you're a big gangly insect like myself, it just won't do. So it's good to be able to stretch out again. Anyway, you don't really care about that. You just want to listen to some hip-hop. Well, I hope you do, because I've got plenty to come.
And I know we just went easy on that first couple of brackets, but we've got some just ignorant East Coast boom bap coming right your way. Shouts to, well, everyone. Shouts to Trace. Thanks for fixing the radio, Tracy. Thanks to Daddy Rich for rolling in. Just taking care of Radio Land. Shouts to any of the crabs that might be tuned in. And yeah, birthday boy Franco, mate. This one is definitely for you. This sounds a lot like Onyx. The MC sounds a lot like Sticky Fingers from Onyx. It's a group. This is the only track of theirs I've ever heard, but it's a banger. As I said, old school, ignorant East Coast hip hop. So it's from back in 94. The artist is called 25 Is Life. Whatever that might mean. A Jar reference, I'm sure. The track's called Mike Slaughter, which is pretty fitting. The beat's just disgusting. So turn this one right up and enjoy it.

must have bumped his motherfucking head or something.

Caution, warning, overload, system overload. 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

All righty. You've just heard a dusty little bracket there of some old school jams. That was strictly East Coast, those last four. This one underneath me, very underrated New York MC called Mike Geronimo. Dropped two albums. That first one, The Natural, chock full of good joints. That came out in 95, that particular track, Master IC. That was featuring Lost Boys and Royal Flush. Rest in peace to Free Guitar from the Lost Boys. Before that, off of their classic 1999 joint album, Blackout, the first of three Blackout albums. That was Method Man from the Wu-Tang Clan teaming up with Redman from back in 99 with The Question. Before that, once again out of New York from back in 94, a crew called the Dreadnoughts came through with an album called Under Pressure. I got a feeling it was their only studio album, but is pretty good stuff for that kind of, underground boom bap flavor. That track was called The Anthem. That was the alternate version. There's actually three versions of that track on the album, and they're all very good. And then at the top was that 25 Is Life, Mike Slaughter. There you have it. Good stuff. I'm going to send a couple of shouts. First of all, Zaina having a solo listening party from her bed. It's a great place to listen to some juicy Thursday night beats. Shouts to you, lovey girl. I hope you're doing well, and I hope you've had a good day, and I hope the chocolate hangover wasn't too bad. Zaina cooked up a spectacular chocolate fondue feast following on from a spectacular cheesy fondue feast made by her housey slash all-around legend Floss. Anyway, it was quite the combo. I was feeling it today, but it was all worth it. And Matty Bizzle, who is tuned in, I reckon you would have been feeling that last bracket, mate. And if you weren't, well, you were. But if you weren't, I've got some doom coming right up for you. And maybe one you haven't heard before. No, that's a lie. You've heard all doom. But this one, not only teaming up.

up with another excellent and often overlooked MC, Aesop Rock. Coming off an album by a producer called Prefuse 73. This one from back in 2001. And the track is called Blacklist, Doom and Aesop Rock. What a combo. Do enjoy.

0: Lil Johnny.
1: I think you'll find, sir, that there will come a time when black people wake up and become intellectually independent enough to think for themselves, as other humans are intellectually independent enough to think for themselves. Then the black man will think like a black man, and he will feel for other black people. And this new thinking and feeling will cause black people to stick together. And then at that point, you'll have a situation where when you attack one black man, you are attacking all black men. And this type of black thinking will cause all black people to stick together. And this type of thinking also will bring an end to the brutality inflicted upon black people by
0: black people.
1: And it is the only thing that will bring an end to it. No federal court, state court, or city court will bring an end to it. It's something that the black man has to bring an end to.
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3: 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Side effects may include some dancing, grinning and very questionable dance moves.

God said.

We are rapidly coming to the end of the show. I got one more in the chamber before I head out the door. I've actually got I've got a cheesy drum and bass number. As has been customary, but up until recently, I've been transitioning into drum and bass once my show wraps up, and now we're going back to hip hop. Radio overlords seem to have programmed in more hip hop. But you know what? I'm still going to play this drum and bass tune, but before I do that, I got to send some shout outs. But before I do that, I've got to back announce these last couple of tracks, because people got to know what they're listening to. That's what I've always said. So at the top of that bracket, we heard a couple of excellent MCs, MF Doom and Aesop Rock. They jumped on a track produced by Prefuse 73 out of Miami. Then some from the West Coast, that was Kendrick. With Little Johnny from his 2014 album titled Unreleased. Bit of an ironic title, really, considering it was released. I don't really know the full story behind that. Not being a rabid Kendrick fan, but that is a great track. He does have some fantastic tracks. No one's going to deny that. What are we saying? Then out of Philly, something by The Roots. A track called No Great Pretender. That was off of 1996 Illadelph Half-Life album. One of the few Roots tracks that doesn't actually feature Black Thought. That was strictly Malik B. And then on the back end there, that was out of the UK. That was a track by an MC called Michael Parkinson. It's called The Guns of Navarone, and it featured one of my favourite UK MCs, who goes by the name of Jest. That was from back in 06. Now, as I said, a couple of shout-outs. Rustoleum, man's locked. He's on the drive. He's been watching the footy. And he wants to send us shouts. Shouts? Multiple shouts. Several shouts, or maybe just one big fat one, to all the future people listening on playback. Hope you're good. I am good, mate. I hope you are good too. So big shouts to Rustoleum, big shouts to anyone locked in the future, whoever that might be. Couple of the crabs, couple of birthday camp, maybe. I really don't know. Anyway, if you are locked in from the future, I hope the future's treating you well. As I said, that's about it. That's it for me on the hip-hop side of things. Keep it locked. There is plenty more hip-hop coming. Looks like a lot of Aussie stuff, which is good to see. And then after 10, I reckon we got some electronic stuff. Let's have a look what's coming your way. After 10 o'clock, yes, we do. Plenty of electronic. And we're going to dip a toe into that right now. As I said, we got some drum and bass. This one by an artist called Lodestar. And the track is called Lancelot. And I don't know, it's really, it's quite cheesy, but something about it just tickles me the right way. Good little dance floor weapon. So, look, thanks to everyone that's been tuned in. Come back in a week, please. I think Danny's back. So jump in an hour early and you'll hear Danny delving a little heart out. Bless her. Big shouts to all subscribers that might be tuned in. If you're interested in subscribing or finding out a bit more about it, please head to our website. A lot of fantastic information on that website. Very nice website. You can find out bits and tidbits of gossip from all around town. You can also find recorded shows by all of your favourite announcers, including myself. And, yeah, lots of subscriber information, just lots of good stuff.
just head on over. In the meantime, keep it locked to RMR and enjoy this one. Yeah, turn up your bass bins. This is Lodestar with Lancelot.

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day shift. One thing you never harbor is hatred. 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All of the tools are at your disposal. How can you be the greatest but noble? The mountain moves, the climb is steep. 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And sometimes we ain't got the capacity. All I'm really needing is clarity. We all need something we can believe in. But everything's happening for us.

Welcome to the Housewarming Party on RMR 101.9. My name is Evan, and I'm here to get the party started for you with some high-energy house music. Here we go.

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A little bit of oonts oonts in the Margaret River region.

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I wanted proof, you wanted something you could hold on.

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0: The Shire of Augusta Margaret River is inviting you to have your say on the Barrett Street Weir car park Dusk Till Dawn closure trial. Following community feedback collected early this year, the Shire implemented a nighttime closure from February to April to address illegal camping and peak season pressures. The Shire is now asking the community, what did you think of the closure? Did it reduce antisocial behaviour or illegal camping? Should it continue in future summers? Visit the Your Say page on the Augusta Margaret River Shire website to learn more and share your feedback before 5 p.m. on Wednesday the 15th of July.
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There'll come a time I wanna know I was here. Names on the door frame.

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Names on the door frames, inches in.

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0: The Shire of Augusta Margaret River is inviting you to have your say on the Barrett Street Weir Car Park Dusk Till Dawn closure trial. Following community feedback collected early this year, the Shire implemented a nighttime closure from February to April to address illegal camping and peak season pressures. The Shire is now asking the community, what did you think of the closure? Did it reduce antisocial behaviour or illegal camping? Should it continue in future summers? 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

friend of mine on murder. The judge's gavel fell. Jury found him guilty, gave him 16 years in hell.

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1: That was a mellow, cruisy entrance into Friday breakfast. Trust us, we're going to get it pumping more than that little cruisy song by, who was that? Jason Mraz and Colby Kalin.
0: Janine, I've just put my headphones on, and note to self, I should probably pop them on before 12 seconds then we're due to go on air, because I have the wrong earrings in for headphones today.
1: Oh, we probably should do everything just seconds before we go on air, but let's see how this rolls. It is Friday Breakfast, Janine and Jamie, sponsored by Resident Coffee Roasters. And this is a new one for RMR, not a new song. 1969 song remix by Paul Keenan. This is Yes Sir, I Can Boogie.

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0: Lime Cordial, Robbery there. I dig that song. It's actually got a cute little boppy beat.
1: That was definitely a boppy start to Friday Breakfast here on RMR. I saw in the news, this is probably, we shouldn't talk about this because it's actually not coming to Margaret River.
2: Uh-oh.
1: 40 years of Foot Rot Flats.
0: Oh, yes.
1: I hope it comes to Margaret River. They've remastered it. They're obviously showing it in New Zealand where it is based. I'm so excited. I grew up on Foot Rot Flat comics.
0: So did I. My mum was a bit of a drawer, a bit of an artiste, and she used to always have a wine or two and sit there and draw Foot Rot Flats cartoons and then put them in little frames. I have many of the little cartoon books. It's,
1: Yeah, my dad was very hard to shop for birthdays and stuff, but we could always get the Foot Rot Flats comic book and he was happy with that. So we've got a little bit of a New Zealand special coming up.
0: We do. So when we saw that Foot Rot Flats is celebrating, we were like, well, we've got to play Dave Dobbin, Slice of Heaven.
1: The only song Australians know of Dave Dobbin.
0: Absolutely. And then I was like, hang on, I'm pretty sure that Dom Dollar did a Slice of Heaven remix. So then we looked into that and yes, so he did Electric Avenue back in March in New Zealand and his final headline set opened up and did a remix of Slice of Heaven. So we thought we'd
1: throw in. And a spontaneous remix.
0: I know. Put it together, mixed it on the plane on the way over there.
1: Yeah, and then because I do love a bit of New Zealand music, I've put an old one in the middle of this, a Hello Sailor with 1977. So this is Gutter Black. They had a resurgence because this song was the theme of a very popular TV series in New Zealand called Outrageous Fortune. So here we go, all the Kiwis out there. you might feel a little bit forgotten in Margaret River, but here's a shout out and some love.

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0: Well, some nightclub vibes
1: Wowzers.
0: There. Wow, good, Dom Dolla.
1: Good morning, Janine.
0: Yeah. Good morning.
1: Drum and bass from Dom Dolla there.
0: It's Friday breakfast and there was a little bit more news, sad news, come out yesterday. I don't know if you saw. Bonnie Tyler. She was 75, but wow. She died. Sorry. 75. Like, you know, so that's good. But so I thought we'd be good to play a little Bonnie Tyler.
1: Absolutely.
0: And I grabbed Holding Out for a Hero.
1: Yes.
0: Because many years ago.
1: Yes.
0: I was in a pantomime with the Margaret River Theatre Group.
1: Yes.
0: And that was a little solo I had with two other girls. Mm-hmm. So it's not really a solo. There was three of us.
1: Okay. It was a trio, but that's fine.
0: It was
1: fine.
0: A trio. And we had a little dance routine.
1: I do remember this.
0: And I can't remember the dance routine, but good. I enjoyed it.
1: Great.
0: I had a lot of fun.
1: You don't need to show me the dance routine because I would have already seen it in the pantomime. What pantomime was that?
0: Puss in Boots.
1: There you go. I was production manager in that one.
0: Oh, there you go. You would have seen it
1: many times.
0: And over and over. And rehearsals have started for the next theatre group production.
1: They have. So speaking of the Margaret River Theatre Group, rehearsals are now underway for the Appleton Ladies Potato Race. I think we're 3 or 4 weeks into rehearsals. Shout out to Ian Smith, who's our lovely director. Cast of 5 going really well. And that'll be on in the Studio Theatre at the Margaret River Heart, Nalabat Maya, mouthful, end of September, first weekend of October.
0: But one show that is selling tickets right now is the high school production,
1: yes.
0: Mamma Mia. So that's also at the Heart. That they've been rehearsing for months and that's going to be fantastic.
1: I may have got a little sneak peek of it on the weekend. I popped in and saw a couple of the kids there on the weekend. Looks great. So that's, tickets are on sale for that currently and that's on in August. So August 13, 14, 15. The high school shows are always great to go and watch and to see that new emerging talent.
0: Yes.
1: Yeah, it's great.
0: So do that. Friday breakfast here. As we said, here's Bonnie Tyler with Holding Out for a Hero.

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